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1: All right. So obviously, as if you've been listening to KMRD today or anywhere else, you are aware that the Queen, Dolly Parton, has passed. What a human being. Just incredible. The best that America had to offer. So I'm not going to play a song by her, but I am going to play... this is from a talk show in 1987. Dolly and Patti LaBelle are playing their acrylic nails. So let's see if we can make this little clip here work.
2: You know, I write a lot of songs when I don't have my guitar. Mm-hmm. You know, I beat around on the dashboard in my car when I'm riding around writing songs. But then I have a little rhythm that we can do with these acrylic nails. Can you do that?
3: Yep.
2: Oh, good. You want to play a little song for them? Get up close to your microphone. We're mic'd right down in here. Get up close to them. Okay.
3: That's cute.
2: Can you hear that?
3: See, we did plan this, but we didn't know how it was going
2: to
3: sound.
2: Well, we were planning to see if we could do something like, Mama, little children, love shortening, shortening. Mama, little children, love shortening bread. Mama, little children, love shortening. You know, I write a lot of songs.
1: Yeah, there she is. There she is. Two queens right there. So we're going to get right into our set list here. We're going to start off with Natural Child, and we're going to move on from there.

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So yeah, I'm just gonna switch this mic over. Okay, I'm gonna read something that Dolly Parton said, and then if I have time, I'll go over the set list. But you can catch up with our set list by going to kmrd.fm/listen online, and it'll show you what's been played for about the past hour. And they mostly get it right. So Dolly once said, "I've got transgender people. I've got gays. I've got lesbians. I've got drunks. I've got drug addicts. All within my own family. I know and love them all, and I do not judge." The country singer continued, "And I just see how brokenhearted they get over certain things, and I know how real they are. I know how important this is to them. That's who they are. They cannot help that any more than I can help being Dolly Parton, you know, the way people know me. If there's something to be judged, that is God's business, but we are all God's children, and how we are is who we are.

So going back, we had Ren with Humble, Rising Appalachia with Spirit's Cradle. Before that, Cosmo Sheldrake with Old Ocean. That was live. We had Jonathan Edwards with That's What Our Life Is. We had the Butthole Surfers with The Wooden Song. Ben Harper, Breaking Down. Dominique Fiel Ami, Our Roots Run Deep. The Rolling Stones with Ventilator Blues. And we start off with Aretha Franklin, Sister from Texas. And the music I'm talking over is Taki Ora Mats. Taki Ora Mats by Kaya Project. Going out, we're going to listen to Funky B-Word by Fish. It's a Sun Seals cover. Allison Russell with Night Flyer, Blue Lotus with Ali, and maybe, but probably not, To Bob Crew with Hang Ten. Stay tuned. Coming up, Rhyme Schemes with OG Willikers. Always great hip hop. Be good to each other. Be good to yourselves. Looks like it's going to be a pretty fantastic sunset.

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You're listening to Rhyme Schemes with OG Willikers, all underground hip-hop from the Southwest and beyond. Keep it locked. Tuesday night, feeling right, another Rhyme Schemes. OG Willie on the mic, rocking for the coal mine peeps. 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Madrid, New Mexico, locally crafted, present the baddest flows to be captured. Let's go!

0: 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This Ekum 1536, and you're listening to Rhyme Schemes with my man OG Willikers, underground hip hop from the Southwest and beyond. 96.9 FM, KMRD, Madrid, New Mexico. Let's go.
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Yay!

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What's up, y'all? It's your boy, John Black, and you're now listening to Rhyme Schemes with the OG of OGs, OG Willikers, on KMRDLP 96.9. Magic, New Mexico, definitely got that heat.

I've been hated out of my many, never complained about it. If you truly listen, you will agree that I'm underrated, talented, indubitably. I'm a well-proven MC, pursued with a dream. No other could spit as fluid as me. I don't mean to sound cocky, I'm just keeping it real. This is confident, true talk. I only speak what I feel from the bottom of my heart to the top of the dome. Give me the microphone and Andy Knight at the spot where we blown. Locked up a zone, you're mesmerized by the way I display my skills. I've been at it a long time, and they still don't pay the bills. But no matter how long it takes, the moral of the story, because poverty taught me well, the struggle was good for me. I learned growing up as a child of poverty that it doesn't take money to be a prodigy. It doesn't take money to be a prodigy. I learned growing up as a child of poverty that it doesn't take money to be a prodigy. No, we don't.

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I learned growing up as a child of poverty that it doesn't. No, it don't.

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0: 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Yeah. Not everything works out the way you want it to. Not every situation is 100% drama proof. When things go wrong, yeah, I find it kind of comical. After it happens, know that your reaction's always optional. I don't know where my head is at, latitude and longitude. 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I'm kind of selfish and sometimes I don't have patience for the parts of myself that I want to change and I feel anger towards. 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

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Keep

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1: Good evening. Good evening, everybody. Just heard One Mint Julep. That was by... the Clovers sing that one. Playing that off a Atlantic record.

Records compilation of their first 25 years of putting out soul and blues music. You'll see that one for cheap in the bins every once in a while, and a lot of really cool stuff. Atlantic Records, definitely out at the forefront of releasing that type of music in a time and space and era when those were not the type of songs getting wide distribution. So thank you, Jerry Wexler. Thank you, Ahmet Etürgün, for all that you did. Top of the show, top of the set, that was Miguel Angel Fuster doing his track Polvo Lunar. Playing that off a really great compilation Soul Jazz Records put out a while back. Venezuela 70, Cosmic Visions of a Latin American Earth, Venezuelan experimental rock in the 1970s. There's a couple volumes of those LPs out there. Highly recommend checking them out if you dug that one. Just some cool, spacey, psyche, fusion-y, jazzy rock and roll. Good stuff. My name is Cy. This is Something and Something on 96.9 KMRD. Hanging out here till 11 o'clock tonight. Doing our usual thing. Spinning records, spinning tunes. Had a pretty fun show lined up, and then sadly, unfortunately, just this afternoon, Dolly Parton passed away, so we will be playing a bunch of songs that Dolly herself performed, as well as plenty of her backing vocal contributions, people covering songs of hers, etc., etc., etc. So we'll start out with one of the greatest songs of all time. The introduction, the opening riff, that opening vocal, just the way it begins. So good, so haunting. And if you ever find a 7-inch 45, played the 45 at 33 speed. I think there's videos of it out there on the internet. It's pretty damn cool. I won't say it sounds better, but it sounds just as good. That's for sure. Anyway, Dolly Parton, you probably guessed. Jolene, you probably guessed. Off her album of the same name. On Something and Something, 96.9 KMRD.

Rosalie with her track Bones. That's from her No Medium album. Came out, probably 4 or 5 years ago, something like that. Her debut record for Merge, and she's since put out a couple since then. Bite Down, one of my more favorite records of recent vintage. That one's also very good. Wonderful singer-songwriter. I enjoy her work immensely. Before that, little Rodney Crowell from his debut solo album, Ain't Living Long Like This. Despite penning hits for people, well, maybe some of these weren't hits at the time when he put the record out, but, you know, Ain't Living Long Like This. Waylon took that to the top of the charts. Leaving Louisiana in the Broad Daylight's on there. Oak Ridge Boys had a hit with that one. He was working in Emmy Lou Harris's band at the time, and that was his first solo record that he released. But opening track, not a Rodney Crowell song. That's Elvira, as written by Dallas Frazier. The phrasing on that with the "My heart's on fire, Elvira" is just makes me smile every time. Little classic country in there. We heard which one was that one? I Don't Hurt Anymore by Hank Snow. I got this awesome thrift store 40 vintage country hits record. We might get back into this one a little bit, but full of cool stuff like that. And top of the set, of course, one of the greatest songs by one of the greatest people who is also one of the greatest musicians that we've ever had. Jolene by Dolly Parton, off her album of the same name. Allegedly, she wrote Jolene and I Will Always Love You in the same afternoon, which just blows me away considering those are two of the most awesome songs that have ever been. We'll probably get to I Will Always Love You in a couple different forms later on. Once again, if you didn't hear, Dolly Parton passed away today at the age of 80 years old, I believe. R.I.P. Dolly. We'll get to some more her music sprinkled throughout the rest of the show. This past weekend, I did some, cleaning, reorganizing, digging around in my storage, and I was able to access a bunch of records that had been hidden away from me for some time. And yeah, I could have been listening to these in some other way. I could have been playing them for you in some other way, but that's just not really how I roll and what I do. So I got a whole cart full of new-ish or music that I've recently rediscovered again that I get to play for you all tonight. Particularly excited about this one. This is called Africa Is My Root by Osamor Joseph and the Creative Seven. This is from the Edo Funk Explosion compilation that Analog Africa put out a few years back. Don't know what else to say. Get your dancing shoes on. Get ready to go on something, 96.9 KMRD.

The band Funk Machine. The track, also called Funk Machine. Playing that off a soul jazz records compilation, Space Funk, Afro Futurist, Electro Funk in Space from 76 through 84. Lots of cool synthesizers and vocal effects all over that record. Right before that, the Destiny and Time Band, You Bring Out the Best in Me, played that off the American Boogie Down compilation. And a classic in the deep, deep, funky music, obscure reissue catalog records. Now Again Records, Cold Heat, name of the compilation, Heavy Funk Rarities, 68 to 74. Just one of the early DJ compilations of all of the like rarest, funkiest records out there. And it was successful, and it spawned a whole lot of others for Now and Again Records to put out. That track was the Apollo Commanders doing a medley of James Brown songs, I Made a Mistake, and Low Down Popcorn. Top of the set from the Edo Funk Explosion, that was Oseo Moore Joseph in the Creative Seven doing Africa Is My Root. Way back when, big ol' heavy dose of funk there for you. Hope you all enjoyed it. Gonna play a little more Dolly Parton here next. Believe it or not, Dolly got herself funky too back there in the 70s. There's a whole subgenre of country called country funk. I think it was maybe a little incidental and post what I, you know, named after the fact, I guess, but still all good stuff. We're gonna hear her track, Sure Thing. R.I.P. Dolly.

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Joshua Ray Walker, three strikes. One of the better young guys out there playing hot country music. He'd be rolling through town here in 3-4 weeks, something like that. Saturday night show, I believe. Should be a ripping good time. Speaking of rippers, before that, Roseanne Cash off her album 7 Year Ache. My baby thinks he's a train. That one produced by her husband, Rodney Crowell, who brought all of Emmylou Harris's hot band over with him. And who, buddy, they play hot, that's for sure. Before that, Emmylou Harris, along with Linda Ronstadt and Dolly Parton and their trio album that they finally managed to release in 1986, although the three of them, by all accounts, just absolutely loved singing with each other. And many, many ill-fated attempts at making a record in the 70s from the three of them, but, you know, they were all too big of stars, and label politics got in the way. But we will hear some of those 1970s tracks from the three of them, because they did make their way out onto each one of their respective solo albums. Bunch of number one hits off that record really led to a nice later career renaissance for all three of those women. Love that record. There's a great documentary about Linda Ronstadt out, and in that one they talk to Dolly Parton, and she just really

you know, in like the most, you know, Dolly Parton always kind of like downplaying herself in interviews or whatever. And it's usually, it's pretty adorable, but in that one, she wasn't, I don't think she was playing, and she's just talking about how intimidated she was singing with Linda Ronstadt and Emmylou Harris. And then it like cuts to Linda Ronstadt and they're like, are you kidding me? Like, it's Dolly Parton. Of course I want to sing with her. Like, she's amazing. Just the mutual respect amongst all three of them. Really, really cool. Plenty of good music. And top of the set, little solo funky Dolly Parton doing Sure Thing. My name is Cy. This is Something and Something on 96.9 KMRD. The crate is mostly, well, it's split into three categories tonight. We got long, weird, funky, groovy jams. We got a lot of country, and there's some reggae in there too. But at the moment, I'm feeling like I'm just going to keep playing some country music. Maybe we'll do a reggae set after this one. But in the meantime, one of my favorite songs ever, Marty Robbins, Big Iron, 96.9 KMRD.

on a crutch, like an old soldier wondering if he's paid too much. And that old-time feeling rocks and spits

George Jones, Take Me, off of 100 albums that have been called George Jones' greatest hits. That track is certainly one of them. Definitely deserves its inclusion there. Guy Clark from his album Old Number One, record I've been enjoying a ton again lately. That was that Old Time Feeling was the name of that one. Every track on that just killer, so good. Michael Murphy off Peaks, Valleys, Honky Tonks, and Alleys. That was a live version of Backslider's Wine. Such a good tune. And Marty Robbins doing Big Iron, top of that set. My name is Cy. 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We'll be here till 11 o'clock tonight. Subbing in for Andre Garbanzo. Get well soon, Andre. Going to start this next set off with a little Emmylou Harris. This is off her album Blue Kentucky Girl, and as you can probably guess, this track going to feature Dolly Parton and Linda Ronstadt doing harmony vocals with her. This one's called Even Cowgirls Get the Blues on Something and Something, 96.9 KMRD.

0: Chalino Sanchez, King of the Narco Corridos, doing Maria de la Luz. Off his album, Quince Exitos, Quince. Just an awesome, awesome album cover on that one. I've regularly had that one kind of like, I don't know, you know, on display or towards the front in my living room. And the guests come over and they say, "What is that? I have to hear it." And then they do. And they're like, "Yep, yep, sounds good." Some Doug Somm before that. Off his album, Rough Edges, kind of a Leftovers compilation that Mercury Records put together after he left them for Atlantic. That was Colinda. The Kinks, title track from Muswell Hillbillies. Also, their first album for RCA in America. Also, that one kind of a little lost in your classic era Kinks compilations as it is, but certainly as good as Lola or any of the records that came before it. Graham Parsons and the International Submarine Band, the first band that he ditched in his career of ditching bands. He left those guys for the Birds before that album had even come out, but did leave us with some really great tunes. That one was called Blue Eyes. And then top of the set, Emmylou Harris, Dolly Parton, Linda Ronstadt doing Even Cowgirls Get the Blues off Emmylou Harris album, Blue Kentucky Girl. That one got my mom all excited, and so I should probably note that that is my mom's actual copy of that record that we're playing on the radio 50 years after it came out or whatever. Anyway, my name is Cy. This is Something and Something on 96.9. Been hanging out here since 8 o'clock, spinning tunes, and we'll be here for another hour and 9 minutes. That makes a nice 69 minutes, if my math is correct. Played a lot of country. I got plenty more country that we'll get to, as we usually do. Stay tuned. You'll hear more Dolly coming up later in the next hour. But in the meantime, I got a bunch of reggae and a bunch of other weird stuff I got to get to tonight. So we're going to start doing some of that. This is Ja Lion off his album Columbia Callie, classic Lee Perry Black Ark produced record from the 70s. We're going to hear Black Lion on Something and Something, 96.9 KMRD.
1: Sound Skull, Black Lion. I and I, bound for Zion. Got to be a Irish lion. 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

Come on over to our valley, where boys run free. Run to the lush green meadows in your shorts. Brother Jan will be your guide in a summer of indescribable earthly delights.

That's the Suburbs. Music for Boys is the name of that track. Off their Credit in Heaven LP, put out on Twin Tone Records way back in 81, 82, something like that. Yeah, quite the journey we went on in that set there. That one, Suburbs from the wealthy shores of Lake Minnetonka outside Minneapolis. Before that, way over in Japan with a little bit of, semi-ambient, semi-electronic minimalism, something mutant pop thing. Yoshio Ojima with the track Days, man. Playing that off Light in the Attic's awesome Somewhere Between compilation as a companion piece to their Japanese city pop comps. Big fan of all of that they've put out. Before that, little Brazilian stuff. Gilberto Gil, Quilombo, O El Dorado Negro, name of that one. And some dubby reggae before that. Jackie Me Too and the Brentford All-Stars doing In Cold Blood, and Ja Lion off his Columbia Kali album starting that set off so long ago. Black Lion was the name of that track. That one, maybe you caught a little bit of Police and Thieves there in the rhythm, as Lee Perry loved to recycle tracks and make something totally new out of them. Good stuff. You're listening to Something and Something on 96.9 KMRD. My name is Cy. I'll be with you for the next 39 minutes. Dipping out of here at 11 o'clock tonight. If you're looking for Andre Garbanzo, hopefully he'll be back next week. Gonna fire this next set up with a little John Lee Hooker. I love John Lee Hooker, man. That guy's so good. And I've never quite found the right John Lee Hooker vinyl compilation until recently. This is a nice British import covering a lot of his most important work. We're going to hear Big Legs, Tight Skirt on 96.9 KMRD.

Antonio Carlos Jobim doing Wave off, I don't know, some kind of weird British re-recording compilation called The Girl from Ipanema. Lots of Antonio Carlos Jobim's classic tracks recut there. And before that, oh man, what all did we hear? Margie Joseph covering a Dolly Parton song. That one's called Touch Your Woman. Sly and the Family Stone. Mostly just Sly at that point. I don't know that there was much of the family left hanging around him. If You Want Me to Stay from Fresh. Just, yeah, that song sounds like a hot summer night to me. That's for sure. And top of that set, right before that, John Lee Hooker, Big Legs, Tight Skirt, about to drive him out of his mind. Whoa. You're listening to Something and Something on 96.9 KMRD. My name is Cy. I got just a little less than a half hour before we get out of here. And as promised, we'll get to a little more country. We'll get to a little more Dolly. This is a track that she wrote called My Blue Tears. This version pops up on the Linda Ronstadt album, Get Closer. Another Emmylou, Dolly, and Linda Ronstadt track. And we'll see what else we come up with here. Probably be back on the mic, but maybe not if I don't make it. Thanks for tuning in, everyone. Y'all have a great night. Enjoy this, Dolly.

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band, but you definitely got to get started. Everybody's got a dream, everybody's got a life. You just got to choose which path and which lie you want to take. 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
1: 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The deadline for submissions is August 23rd, and the festival will take place in September. 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

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All of the music in this hour was produced here in New Mexico. Thank you for tuning in.

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right, thanks a lot. Thanks for coming out. We're at Pacat Jam. And we'll see you again real soon. Thanks again. And thanks to Dingo Bar. And thanks to All You Can Eat.

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We ain't afraid to stand up here, play one chord all night. It's all right. It's all right.

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3: 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Airing the sounds of our community. 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

0: 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We've got the best gosh darn snow cones this side of the Mississippi.
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However, toads with their less varied calls serve better to illustrate the rough correlation that exists between size and the pitch of the call. The giant toad, Bufo marinus, has a low-pitched trill at a frequency of only 638 cycles per second.

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1: 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This serves residents of Cerritos and Madrid and is in addition to the regularly scheduled Madrid Food Program weekly distribution on Fridays. The Park Visitor Center is located at 37 Main Street in Cerritos.

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Our firefighters protect the community in a wide range of situations. They bring fire suppression, emergency medical assistance, rescue, hazardous material response, and public education to the people living in Madrid and Santa Fe County. 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By becoming a volunteer, you will have the satisfaction of knowing that your time, skill, and energies are making a critical, often life-saving difference in our community, and will also be more prepared to help your loved ones if necessary. 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
1: It doesn't take Smokey Bear to reduce the risk of brush fires in New Mexico. 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
1: Do you drive specifically on Highway 14? 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For their safety and yours, keep a lookout wherever and whenever you're driving, and turn on your lights at night. Thank you.

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I am the Vegetarian Butcher. 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

Hey folks, full disclosure here, I'm missing some connecting dots in order to play you my especially selected playlist, and so I am winging it today, folks. This is all CDs so far. I'm dipping into some record albums. And I think we're back in business. I'll be back in just a minute with last week's weather and farm report.

Well, that was Rodeo Queen. It's about 9:29. And last week's weather and farm report. Wow. Most fantastic shift in the weather. We got some temptations of rain up by the farm. We had some puddles on the road, but nothing in our barnyard. Nonetheless, rain wherever it comes, we appreciate it. And last week's farm report, we did a 3-day graze. We let everyone out. Mr. Billy Hank uses his big bad horns to knock down some low branches. Mr. Macho Man, yes. The goats are still seemingly pregnant, enjoying their feed, still giving us milk, and all is in balance. That's last week's weather and farm report, and you are tuned in to the sweet and lovely hour, right here on 96.9 FM. And worldwide, wherever you may be, at KMRD.FM.

No voice has inspired me more than my mother's. She showed me that music is a pathway to higher ground.

Thank you for tuning in to the Sweet and Lovely Hour. And thank you for supporting Community Radio by listening. You begin the cycle. We started off at the top of the hour with Kyle Perkins, a guest on Obie's show some years ago, Wallpaper. Followed by the Cerrillos Islanders, Cottonwood. Todd and the Fox sang us Cattails. Lara Manzara with Land Baby. Eurythmics, Wide-Eyed Girl. Zoe Fitzgerald, live in Madrid. That was Heroes. Tin Keller Twins, Rodeo Queen. Iris DeMint and her mama with Higher Ground. South Pacific. The musical. I'm going to wash that man right out of my hair. What else did I play? Reverend Horton Heat. That was the Tiny Voice of Reason. And the forever living Dolly Parton with Dumb Blonde. This is Mama Santa. Got one more song to tuck in. Passing it all on over to DJ B-Sides. Thank you. Thank you. Thank you. If you're driving, tuck your tushy back. Chin up. We'll move through the day together. 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

0: friends, it's been so long, so long since I saw your faces. 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I'm so glad you're here, dancing and having a good time. Welcome home. Welcome home, my friends. Welcome back to where you belong.
1: We're so glad you're home. Back where you belong. We're so glad you're home. Back where you belong. We're so glad you're home. Back where you belong. 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
0: I want everybody here tonight. I want everybody here tonight to put your hands in the air. Put your hands in the air for love. 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I'm so glad that you're here tonight with me. I'm so glad that you're sharing this music with me. I'm so glad that you're sharing this space with me. Welcome home, everybody. Welcome home.
1: So glad you're home. Back where

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0: Good morning. This is DJ B-Sides, and you're listening to The Morning Mixer. Today, I'm going to start the show out with a little honor for Dolly Parton and Tim Curry, who I just learned passed yesterday. And otherwise, today I'm calling this show Sleepless. This is what happens when you're without sleep, but I hope you enjoy. So first up is Dolly with But You Know I Love You.

in that first set we started with "But You Know I Love You" by Dolly Parton. After that was "I'm Going Home." That was Tim Curry from the Rocky Horror Picture Show. And we'll miss the two of the most cherished drag queens. And I'll have a couple more later in the show from Dolly and Tim. After that, we heard "Lonely Island" by Amble. Then you heard "I Feel Hope Coming" by Alabama Shakes. "More Than a Love Song" by Black Pumas. And that last one was "Willow Tree March" by the Paper Kites. And under me is "Give It Away" by 07. A quick announcement. Join your neighbors in the Magic Community Garden. Garden work days are every Wednesday from 4 to 6 p.m. No gardening experience necessary. All ages welcome. 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The Madrid Community Garden is located on the Green Belt between Bridge Road and Cave Road. All right, so we're going to continue on with this sleepless theme. Next up is Deftones.

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0: Good morning. This is DJ B-Sides, and you're listening to The Morning Mixer. I'm here every Wednesday from 10 to 12. In that last set, we started with My Mind is a Mountain by Deftones, Thief by Lil Sims. After that was The Truth by Prince. Helicopters. That one was done with Ezra Collective, Green Tea Peng, and War Child Records. After that was Long Way Home by Ray LaMontagne. I'm probably not saying that right. After that was You Are, Dolly. And then we heard Sparrow by Dojo Cuts, followed by Offerings by Modern Woman. And the last one before the break was Hardly Wait by Juliette Lewis. An upcoming event. Enjoy a silent hike in nature and watch the sunset over the hills at the Cerrillos Hills State Park on Friday, August 28th, starting at 7:30 p.m. The transition from day to night is a wonderful time to experience the rhythm of nature and to reflect. The air cools, the wind stills, and the land grows quiet. Silence and whispering are encouraged on this guided hike to take in the natural silence of the park. Participants should be prepared for hiking in low light conditions. Meet at the main park entrance, half a mile north of the village of Cerrillos. All right, we're going to get back into the music. I don't have much rhyme or reason for today's selections, other than I'm just calling this a sleepless hour. So up next, I've got Midnight Rider by Sharon Jones and the Dap Kings. Thank you for joining, and hope you'll stay tuned.

And in that last set, we started with Midnight Rider. That was Sharon Jones and the Dap Kings. After that was The Unforgiven, featuring Raging Faya by Alborosi cover. And then you heard Black Qualls by Thundercat, featuring Steve Lacy, Steve Arrington, and Childish Gambino. After that was Chapter One by Salt. And that last one was Simone Heights, I'm Beautiful. And under me is Overtime by Cantoma. The Madrid Fire District in the Santa Fe County Fire Department is looking to fill two positions as volunteer district firefighters. Our firefighters protect the community in a wide range of emergency situations. They deliver fire suppression, emergency medical assistance, rescue, hazardous material responses, and public education to the people living in Madrid and Santa Fe County. Without volunteers, the emergency services we all rely on would not exist. There are no qualifications required to begin participating in this manner, and training will be obtained with weekly training at the fire station, the Volunteer Firefighter Academy, and other possibilities. By becoming a volunteer, you will have the satisfaction of knowing that your time, skills, and energies are making a critical, often life-saving difference in our community, and also will be more prepared to help your loved ones if necessary. Apply via the Madrid Volunteer Fire District Facebook page, or find out more by calling 505-424-8006. And Sandlot Baseball is coming to the Oscar Huber Memorial Ballpark in Madrid. Games are planned between the NM Earthlings team and teams from Oklahoma, Texas, and Southern New Mexico. All are invited to come watch the games, enjoy snacks, and support the Madrid Ballpark. The ballpark is over 100 years old and contributes to the federal and state historical designations in Madrid. All donations go to support the maintenance of the ballpark through the local nonprofit Madrid Cultural Projects. The first game will take place at noon on Saturday, September 5th. The next games are scheduled for September 20th and October 24th. All right, you are listening to The Morning Mixer. I'm DJ B-Sides. I'm here every Wednesday from 10 to 12. Hope you're enjoying the show. I feel like it's kind of a chill show today. I never know quite what I'm going to bring until the mood strikes. And I guess that's today's mood. So up next, we've got some Leon Bridges, John Batiste, Chris Stapleton, and more. Stay tuned. Thanks for joining and supporting your local community radio station, KMRD.

0: That was Giving Them What They Love by Janelle Monáe. We started that set with Peaceful Place by Leon Bridges. After that was Freedom, John Batiste. And then you heard Higher by Chris Stapleton. So this is coming to the end of the show. Thank you so much for joining today. And please stay tuned for more great programming throughout the rest of the day and every day here on KMRD. Coming up next is the Celestial Shuffle with DJ Misinformation. Always a cool show. And so I'm going to finish up the show with another tribute to Tim Curry, who passed away yesterday, and Dolly Parton as well. We've got Sweet Transvestite and Shine by Dolly Parton. Then we're going to close out the show with Zac Brown Band. And if there's any time left, we'll slide into Sly and the Family Stone. So hope you have a wonderful Wednesday, and I'll be back next week.
1: How'd you do? 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

everyone. Happy Wednesday, August 26, 2026? Question mark. Yeah. My name is DJ Misinformation, and this is the Celestial Shuffle. I'll be here from noon to 2 p.m. today. And what's going on? We started with the song Charlene by Miss Heavenly, or Mr. Heavenly, excuse me. Sorry, Mr. Heavenly. And then Jack and Blow by Attaboy. We are listening to songs generally, vaguely, in honor of the tarot card Seven of Wands reversed. Yeah, this is the first time I have pulled the Seven of Wands, so that was a thrill. I feel like for a while I was really repeating songs, so... yeah, we have a new one and she's upside down. If a card is reversed, it often means that whatever the upright meaning of the card is like still relevant somehow, but maybe it's blocked or it's not working out. It's maybe the upright version is a goal, but you can't get there because of X reasons, whatever, whatever. Seven of Wands, we have someone very excitedly, to me, he looks nervous, honestly, but I think generally the interpretation of this card is someone very excitedly, powerfully yielding a wand, ready to throw it or something, and they have six other wands with them. And it's kind of, it's this like very powerful, confident action card. Wands always are very action-y. It's a fire, it is the fire element suit. So, you know. But when it's reversed, we're looking at things like someone... So sevens are also kind of a conflict card. I think a lot of the odd numbers are conflicts. Five, seven, and nine are all kind of seen as conflict numbers. So we have things like avoidance and withdrawal in the face of conflict and refusing to make a decision when just making the decision would be the thing that brings you back on track kind of deal. So... I don't know. I think today we're just listening to a lot of songs vaguely in the vein of lacking confidence or doubting yourself or not really knowing what you're doing. And in honor of the seven, we're listening to songs that are at least 7 years old, which, I don't know, I was feeling nostalgic, I guess, while putting this together. And of course, after I put this together, I learned the news that I believe my fellow wonderful DJs have been touching on all morning, which is that the people's star, Dolly Parton, passed away peacefully yesterday at 80 years old. Her nephew very beautifully, or he was asked by her to announce her death when it happened. And the thing that really stuck out to me with his really sweet speech was that she was a farmer. She farmed songs and happiness. And, you know, I feel like there's not many celebrities or big names out there that you can really just admire almost everything that they did. And I think listening to her nephew talk about her and how she really made opportunities for herself, for everyone in her family, for everyone in her community. She's just really inspiring in that way. I feel like she never saw it as like a decision or a burden. I mean, I'm not going to speak for her, but it's kind of the sense that I got that it was never really a question of like, oh, do I need to share the wealth? And it was like, you know, it was an honor to do so. And a duty, if you will. And I think we can all learn from that of just when you have those opportunities, it's not even a question of sharing it with your people. I don't know. So anyway, in honor of that, we're going to be listening to Lovesick Blues by Dolly Parton with some very special guests, including Patsy Cline. And then we'll, yeah, generally listen to more old songs. I mean, old as in 7 years old or older. And all these songs are at least in first grade, I guess. And yeah, I'll come back later soon.

0: Okay, hello everyone again. We are getting to the end of the first half of the show, so I wanted to share all the wonderful songs you've been hearing. We had at the beginning of the hour Loner by Kali Uchis and then Gogina by SZA. After that was Jimmy Franco by Lola Wolf. That was followed by Regret by Fiona Apple. After that, we heard Fossa by Daughter, Don't Let It Get to You by Rostam, Backstreets by Shannon and the Clams, and then Velvet Rabbit by Kimya Dawson. And that last one was People to the Reckoning by AJJ. If you're just tuning in, my name is DJ Misinformation. This is the Celestial Shuffle, and we are listening to songs in honor of the tarot card Seven of Wands reversed, which upright is a bit more of a positive card. I think it's fine. I mean, I don't think it's worth placing value judgments on a card because every card really just represents the breadth of human experience, in my opinion. But this is the human experience of this card reversed is usually a lack of confidence and being really anxious and stressed out and maybe doubting yourself, like not. Kind of a loss of control is the sense I get from this card. It's like someone who's holding the thing and maybe they overcommitted to a bunch of stuff and they're kind of regretting it or doubting themselves and freaking out. But one just needs to remember why they did a thing and also continue to make decisions. I think activeness is key here. It's not always key, but with this one, especially with any wand, often, making a choice and actually doing something will usually help you clear out whatever's going on. Anyway, I wanted to jump in with some wonderful community announcements. Our first one is about joining the Madrid Volunteer Fire District. The Madrid Fire District in the Santa Fe County Fire Department is currently looking to fill two positions as volunteer district firefighters. Our firefighters protect the community in a wide range of emergency situations. They deliver fire suppression, emergency medical assistance, rescue, hazardous material responses, and public education to the people living in Madrid and Santa Fe County. Without volunteers, the emergency services we all rely on would not exist. There are no qualifications required to begin participating in this manner, and training will be obtained with weekly training at the fire station, the Volunteer Firefighter Academy, and other possibilities. By becoming a volunteer, you will have the satisfaction of knowing that your time, skills, and energies are making a critical, often life-saving difference in our community, and also will be more prepared to help your loved ones if necessary. Apply via the Madrid Volunteer Fire District Facebook page or find out more by calling 505-424-8006. Next up, Sandlot Baseball is coming to the Oscar Huber Memorial Ballpark in Madrid. Games are planned between the New Mexico Earthlings team and teams from Oklahoma, Texas, and Southern New Mexico. All are invited to come watch the games, enjoy snacks, and support the Madrid Ballpark. The ballpark is over 100 years old and contributes to the federal and state historical designations in Madrid. All donations go to support the maintenance of the ballpark through the local nonprofit Madrid Cultural Projects. The first game will take place at noon on Saturday, September 5th. The next games are scheduled for September 20th and October 24th. Oh my God, I love baseball. Amazing. And you still have an opportunity to enjoy a silent hike in nature and watch the sunset over the hills at the Cerrillos Hills State Park this Friday, August 28th, starting at 7:30 p.m. The transition from day to night is a wonderful time to experience the rhythm of nature and to reflect. The air cools, the wind stills, and the land grows quiet. Silence and whispering are encouraged on this guided hike to take in the natural silence of the park. Participants should be prepared for hiking in low-light conditions. Meet at the main park entrance, half a mile north of the village of Cerrillos. We have time for a few more. Why not? 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Their team is trained to assist people in applying for SNAP and EBT benefits over the phone. Again, that number is 844-684-6268. Dun, dun, dun. What else do we have? I don't know. Yeah, we have a few more. Why not? I'm going to share so many announcements with all of you. Our next one is about Madrid's two little food pantries. One is located in front of KMRD, and the other is at the corner of Highway 14 and Firehouse Lane. Anyone is welcome to take what they need 24 hours a day and leave items for others. Accepted items are unopened, non-perishable foods, toiletries, and paper products. This project is an extension of the Madrid Food Program. You can learn more about what they do by emailing madridfoodprogram@gmail.com. Free food is also available at the mini pantry located in the entryway at the Ortiz Mountain Health Center and accessible whenever the clinic is open. All right. I feel like that is maybe a sufficient amount of, what's it called? Sorry. Community announcements for now. And definitely stick around for the next hour. I will still be playing plenty more songs that are all about vaguely a sense of losing control or anxiety or maybe lonesomeness, feeling alone. And also all of these songs are at least 7 years old. I think all of them are more than 7 years old. I was going for just pre-2019, which felt like pre-COVID, but it's a little older than pre-COVID. And I don't think I chose anything from 2019. Everything is 2018 or older. Everything is actually in second grade or older. So definitely stick around. 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

I'm just being crazy. I'm sorry. I'm just being crazy. I know. Don't pay any attention to me, okay? We're fine. Everything's totally fine. Feel a lot better now.

everyone. We're wrapping up the hour here. Wrapping up the 2 hours here. Thanks for sticking around if you have. Again, my name is DJ Misinformation, and this is the Celestial Shuffle. The songs we heard this last hour include The Feudal by Say Anything, Talking About a Pretty Sunset by Modest Mouse, Going Against Your Mind by Built to Spill, Something Soon by Car Seat Headrest. After that was Too Many Times by Yabba Dum, and then Short Bursts by We Were Promised Jetpacks. After that, we had Fireworks by Animal Collective. That was followed by The Fall of Mr. Fifths by Y with a question mark. And then I Fall to Pieces by Patsy Cline. That last one was Coat of Many Colors by our dear Dolly Parton. I don't really think about heaven too much, but days like this, I do hope it exists for some people. And right now we're listening to I Want to Be Adored by King Woman. We're going to end the hour with this one and Seven Swans by Sufjan Stevens and maybe just a little bit of The Ghosts of Beverly Drive by Death Cab for Cutie. During the music, I pulled Page of Cups reversed for next week. Page of Cups shows up for me constantly and she's often reversed, so we'll talk about it. Thanks for listening to me ramble about the Seven of Wands reversed. Take control. That's what I think this is all about. No passivity allowed here right now. Well, I mean, you can do whatever you want, but activeness will help, maybe. All right, everyone, hoping for rain. Hoping you all have a wonderful Wednesday, and we'll talk soon.

Madrid, New Mexico. And this is the Little Eternity Radio Hour. And I'm going to start off my playlist with, of course, a tribute to Dolly Parton. I'm going to kick it off with her song, Jolene. My mother's name was Jolene, and she loved this song and also thought it was kind of funny. My mom also had green eyes. All right. Here we go.

All right, so we kicked that off with Dolly Parton, Jolene. Followed that with 07, Somersault. And then Valerie June. I love Valerie June. Astral Plane. Followed by Beth Orton, Stolen Car. And then that was Lord Huron, Meet Me in the City. All right. So the other person that passed on yesterday, or was it the day before yesterday, was Tim Curry. I'm sure most of you have heard. Frankenfurter from Rocky Horror Picture Show. Yeah, of course I got to play something from that. And I have kind of a fun Tim Curry story. Back in the summer of 1990-91, I was at the Indian Market there in Santa Fe, and this person almost ran into me with their ice cream cone. Like, it almost, like, landed in my face, and it was Tim Curry. I looked up into his big eyes, and he's looking at me, and he said, you know, "Oh, so sorry," in his English accent. And I was just like, wow, I just almost got hit in the face with an ice cream cone by Frankenfurter.

0: Right. 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
3: For God's sake, keep a grip on yourself, Janet.
2: But it seems so unhealthy here.
3: It's just a party, Janet.
2: Well, I want to go.
3: Well, we can't go anywhere till I get to a phone.
2: Well, Vanessa Butler or someone.
3: Just a moment, Janet. We don't want to interfere with their celebrations.
2: This isn't the Junior Chamber of Commerce, Brad.
3: They're probably foreigners with ways different than our own. They may do some more folk dancing.
2: Look, I'm cold, I'm wet, and I'm just plain scared.
3: I'm here. There's nothing to worry about.
4: How'd you do, I? 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He's just a little broad dime, because when you knocked, he thought you were the candy man.

0: 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We could take in an old Steve Reeves movie.
1: I'm glad we caught you at home. Could we use your phone? We're both in a bit of a hurry.
2: Right.
1: We'll just say where we are, then go back to the car.
3: Pleasure to meet you, Dr. Fenton.
1: We don't want to be any worry.

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All right. This is 96.9 FM, KMRD, LP, Madrid, New Mexico. And we kicked off that segment of the Little Eternity Radio Hour with Tim Curry in the Rocky Horror Picture Show, Sweet Transvestite, followed by Morcheeba, the Sea, and then Tyrannosaurus Rex, Magical Moon. We've got a magical lunar eclipse coming up tomorrow night. And then that was followed by The Pretenders, Day After Day. And then Concrete Blonde, Darkening of the Light. All right. So, to end this hour, I'm going to be playing some of my favorite songs about transformation, death, you could even say. And, yeah, hopefully we'll make it to the end of the set before Mikey D comes on next. Okay, let's see. We're going to start this set with some more 07.

What's up, guys? This is Mikey D. I am totally torn today. I had this great fiddle violin show planned. That was Brittany Haas on the fiddle there with Dave Rawlings to open up the show. But I had this great violin show. It was going to be fantastic then. As we all know by now, I'm sure Dolly Parton dies last night. Now I feel obligated to do a Dolly Parton show. I could go either way right now. Tell you what, if anyone has a strong opinion on what they'd like to hear on the show today, feel free to call the station. I'll do whatever you say. Fiddle show or Dolly Parton show. This is your chance to program your local radio station. Just give me a call right now and let me know, because I am torn. 505-473-9696, 473-9696, if anyone wants to make the call for me. Daryl Anger on the fiddle. It's Mike Marshall on the mantle.

All right, we got a couple calls. We got Lori calling. Lori voted for a Dolly Parton show. Irma also called. Irma Gerd, you might know Irma from town. Both won a Dolly show, so that's what we're going to do. And I think it's appropriate. We've lost the most, I would say, iconic voice in country music, period. I told my youngest son, I was cooking dinner last night. He was sitting at the table. I told him, I said, do you know who Dolly Parton is? He says, yeah. I said, she died today. And he looked at me like I didn't even know she was sick, kind of thing, you know? It's like, is this all so sudden? He's 10. And he's not a Dolly Parton fan or anything. He just sensed that it was a big deal, and it is a big deal. I was dropping him off at school this morning, too, and he asked me, he said, what are you going to do on your show today? I was like, I'm not sure whether we're going to do a Dolly show or a fiddle show. And he said it would be rude if we didn't do a Dolly Parton show. Rude, he said. He's 10, which is like peak rude. Just the kid that has raised the level of the doorknob safety game to an art form. If you don't know, that's a farting game. Ask your kid or your Gen X friends or something.

All right, I think we got an opener. We have the best opener. Shadali is like real American comfort food. Comfort food, complete with heaps and heaps of cheese. But what I'm going to attempt to do here is extract the cheese and play you just the organic, high-quality stuff with nutritional value. Here goes. Here goes the Dolly Parton Show. 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
1: It's good to be

This is the first letter that I wrote back home to Mom and Daddy a few days after I'd moved to Nashville. June the 2nd, 1964, Nashville, Tennessee. Dear Mom and Daddy, I hope this letter finds everybody well and happy. As for me, I'm fine, I guess. I'm just a little lonesome and a whole lot homesick. I got to Nashville okay, and I thought I'd better write and let you know, 'cause I knew you'd be worried about me. Now, I don't want you to be worried about me, 'cause I'm gonna be all right once I get settled and used to being away from home. Now, I didn't realize how much I loved you and all them noisy kids until I left, and I didn't realize how hard it was to leave home either until I started to leave and everybody started crying, including me. I cried almost all the way to Nashville. And I wanted to turn around a few times and come back, but you know how bad I've always wanted to go to Nashville and be a singer and songwriter, and I believe that if I try long enough and hard enough that someday I'll make it. Don't worry about trying to send me any money or anything, because I've got a job singing on an early morning television show here called The Eddie Hill Show, and a couple of folks already told me that they might record a couple of my songs. So I'll be making enough money to get by, and I don't want you worrying about me being hungry or anything. And Nashville's not exactly what I thought it was going to be, but I believe I'm going to like it here once I get used to it. And I don't want you worrying about me getting in trouble either, because I'll be good just like I promised you I would when I left. Well, can't think of anything else to say. I guess I'd better close for now. And you write me real soon and tell everybody I said hello, and I'm going to be real anxious to hear from you, because I sure miss you, and I love you an awful lot. With love, as always, Dolly.

Tony Rice there doing a tune that Dolly and Porter Wagoner kind of made famous. I guess it's a Tom Paxton song, but Dolly used to do it. We're celebrating Dolly Parton here on the Mikey D Show today. Let me tell you what we heard real quick. All the way back at the top of that was the Mule Skinner Blues. Greatest opener ever. That was all Dolly, by the way. We did the Mule Skinner Blues. We did I'm Gonna Sleep With One Eye Open, a bluegrass record she did in 99, maybe. She did Wayfaring Stranger live. She, Emmylou, and Linda Ronstadt did I Feel the Blues Moving In off one of their trio albums. Dolly did Wabash Cannonball live from, I don't know when, sometime early in her career. And then My Tennessee Mountain Home, preceded by a track that's called The Letter. It's her writing back to her family. Some people say that you continue to reincarnate, right, until you get it right. You keep coming back till you get it right. If that is true, I'm pretty sure that was Dolly's last go-round. I think she's graduated to the next world or the next simulation or whatever it might be. Pretty perfect, at least looking in from the outside. A life well lived, for sure.

She, Dolly, was a force for good, for sure. Apolitical in a time when it's next to impossible. And that voice, I mean, come on. Greatest ever. She could hum. Just a hum and make you want to just melt. Here's an example of it. Here's she and Chet Atkins. This is the Mikey D Show.

Face it. Face it, you like Sabrina Carpenter. It's okay. Really, it's okay. Really. Breathe. That was it. That was we've made it to the end of the Mikey D Show, the Dolly Parton Mikey D Show. I'll tell you real quick what that last set was. Chet Atkins and Dolly did Do I Ever Cross Your Mind? Porter Wagoner with Dolly did 4033. Dolly from that bluegrass album did Train Train. She also did Old Time Religion and Don't Think Twice, It's All Right. And then that was Sabrina Carpenter and Dolly doing Please, Please, Please. This is something that just came out. It's Bela Fleck and Renee Fleming, who is a trained opera singer. And Dolly is featured on this one. The old In the Pines.

Appreciate y'all tuning in. Hey, last week I mentioned at the end of the show that after 3 years of doing this that I might need a break and maybe was going to quit doing the show for a while. I got a call about it today, but I realized I can't do that. It's not what I want. I love you, Madrid. I don't want a break. I don't know what I was thinking. I just want it to be the way we were, you know. And I know it's me. Let's just forget all that crazy talk, huh? And we'll keep going. Hey, I'm going to leave you with the Perfect Dolly song. I'll see you next week. Bye.

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Thanks for listening to 96.9 FM, KMRDLP, Madrid, New Mexico. Here we go.

Okay, that's what it is. So I'm reading Anne of Green Gables, and I'm not halfway through, maybe a third through. It's a long one, so I hope you're enjoying it. I'm totally enjoying it. And now it seems like every kind of heavy or profound or deep conversation that I have with people, I can go right to a passage in this book that pretty much sums it up. Anyway, we're all sad today about Dolly Parton. It's just sad. I feel like she was such an angel. We thought she'd always be here. She was our angel. Anyway, she was really into kids' books, and so that was a bond I had with her, because I'm not a musician, but she bought every kid in this country that was born some books. And it was a package, and she had them at the hospital, and she gave them away. And then I think some people would get them in the mail if the hospital didn't want to. I don't know exactly how it worked, but people would get kids' books for their kids just for being born. She would give them this gift. She was really cool. And Joe, last Sunday at the brunch, said, he goes, we're going to practice up and get ready to play some Dolly Parton songs next Sunday. So I think she sent out a message to the musicians, sweetie pie. Anyway, I'm really sad about Dolly Parton. Anyway, bless her. And if I was a music DJ, I'd be playing Dolly Parton too. But I'm going to read my book for the story hour. And thanks for listening. And here we go. I kind of have to catch up what we were doing. She's met the mom. She started school. See, I found out. We had reading and geography and Canadian history and dictation today. Mr. Phillips said my spelling was disgraceful, and he held up my slate so that everybody could see it, all marked over. I felt so mortified. Marilla, he might have been politer to a stranger, I think. Ruby Gillis gave me an apple, and Sophia Sloan lent me a lovely pink card. I'm to give it back to her tomorrow. And Tilly Boulter let me wear her bead ring all the afternoon. Can I have some of those pearl beads off the old pincushion in the garret? You make myself a ring. And oh, Marilla, Anderson told her that she heard Prissy Ann.

Andrews, tell Sarah Gillis that I had a very pretty nose. Marilla, that is the first compliment I have ever had in my life, and you can't imagine what a strange feeling it gave me, Marilla. Have I a pretty nose? I know you'd tell me the truth. Shortly, secretly, she thought Anne's nose was a remarkably pretty one, but she had no intention of telling her so. That was 3 weeks ago, and all had gone smoothly so far. And now, this crisp September morning, Anne and Dashpath, two of the happiest little girls in Avonlea. "I guess Gilbert Blythe will be in school today," said Diana. "He's been visiting his cousins over in New Brunswick all summer, and he only came home Saturday night. He's awfully handsome and something terrible. He just torments our lives out." Diana's voice indicated that she rather liked having her life tormented out than not. "Gilbert Blythe," said Anne, isn't it his name that's written up on the porch wall with Julia Bell's and a big take notice over them?" "Yes," said Diana, tossing her head, "but I'm sure he doesn't like Julia Bell so very much. I've heard him say he studied the multiplication table by her freckles." "Oh, don't speak about freckles to me," implored Anne. "It isn't delicate when I have so many, but I do think that writing take notices up on the wall about the boys and girls is the silliest ever. I should just like to see anybody dare to write my name up with the boys. Not, of course," she hastened to add, "that anybody would." Anne sighed. She didn't want her name written up, but it was a little humiliating to know that there was no danger of it. "Nonsense," said Diane, whose black eyes and glossy tresses had played such havoc with the hearts of Avonlea schoolboys that her name figured in the porch walls in half a dozen take notices. "It's only meant as a joke, and don't you be too sure your name won't ever be written up. Charlie Sloan is dead gone on you. He told his mother, mind you, that you were the smartest girl in school. That's better than being good-looking." "No, it isn't," said Anne, feminine to the core. "I'd rather be pretty than clever, and I hate Charlie Sloan. I can't bear a boy with googly eyes. If anyone wrote my name up with his, I'd never get over it, Diane Barry, but it is nice to keep head of your class. But it is nice to keep head of your class. You'll have Gilbert in your class after this," said Diana, "and he's used to being head of his class, I can tell you. He's only in the fourth book, although he's nearly 14. 4 years ago, his father was sick and had to go out to Alberta for his health, and Gilbert went with him. They were there 3 years, and Gil didn't go to school hardly any until they came back. You won't find it so easy to keep head after his, Anne." "I'm glad," said Anne quickly. "I couldn't really feel proud of keeping ahead of little boys and girls of just 9 or 10. I got up yesterday spelling ebullition. Josie Pye was head, and mine and you." She peeped in her book. "Mr. Phillips didn't see her. He was looking at Prissy Andrews, but I did. I just swept her book of frozen scorn, and she got as red as beet and spelled it wrong after all." "Those Pye girls are cheats all around," said Diane indignantly, as they climbed the fence to the main road. "Gertie Pye actually went and put her milk bottle in my place in the brook yesterday. Did you ever? I don't speak to her now." When Mr. Phillips was in the back of the room hearing Prissy Andrews' Latin, Diana whispered to Anne, "That's Gilbert Blythe sitting right across the aisle from you, Anne. Just look at him and see if you don't think he's handsome." Anne looked accordingly. She had a good chance to do so, for the said Gilbert Blythe was absorbed in stealthily pinning the long yellow braid of Ruby Gillis, who sat in front of him, to the back of her seat. He was a tall boy, with curly brown hair, roguish hazel eyes, and a mouth twisted into a teasing smile. Presently, Ruby Gillis started up to take a sum to the master, and she fell back into her seat with a little shriek, believing that her hair was pulled out by the roots. Everybody looked at her, and Mr. Phillips glared so sternly that Ruby began to cry. Gilbert had whisked the pin out of sight and was studying his history with the soberest face in the world. But when the commotion subsided, he looked at Anne and winked with inexpressible drollery.
I think Gilbert,

Gilbert Blythe is, I think Gilbert Blythe is handsome, confided Anne to Diane, but I think he's very bold. It isn't good manners to wink at a strange girl. But it was not until the afternoon that things really began to happen. Mr. Phillips was back in the corner explaining a problem in algebra to Prissy Andrews, and the rest of the scholars were doing pretty much as they pleased, eating green apples, whispering, drawing pictures on their slate, and driving crickets, harnessed to strings up and down the aisle. Gilbert Blythe was trying to make Anne Shirley look at him and failing utterly, because Anne was at that moment totally oblivious, not only of the very existence of Gilbert Blythe, but of every other scholar in Avonlea School and of Avonlea School itself. With her chin propped on her hands and her eyes fixed on the blue glimpse of the lake of shining waters that the west window afforded, she was far away in a gorgeous dreamland, hearing and seeing nothing save her own wonderful visions. Gilbert Blythe wasn't used to putting himself out to make a girl look at him and meeting with failure. She should look at him, that red-haired Shirley girl with a little pointed chin and big eyes that weren't like the eyes of any other girl in Avonlea School. Gilbert reached across the aisle, picked up the end of Anne's long red braid, held it out at arm's length, and said in a piercing whisper, "Carrots! Carrots!" Then Anne looked at him with vengeance. She did more than look. She sprang to her feet, her bright fancies fallen into cureless ruin. Her bright fancies, you know, her little daydreams, fallen into cureless ruin. She flashed one indignant glance at Gilbert from eyes whose angry sparkle was swiftly quenched in equally angry tears. "You mean, hateful boy!" she exclaimed passionately. "How dare you!" And then, thwack! Anne had brought her slate down on Gilbert's head and cracked it. Slate, not head. Clear across. Avonlea School always enjoyed a scene. This was an especially enjoyable one. Everybody said, "Oh!" in horrified delight. Diana gasped. Ruby Gillis, who was inclined to be hysterical, began to cry. Tommy Sloan let his team of crickets escape him altogether while he stared open-mouthed at the tableau. Mr. Phillips stalked down the aisle and laid his hand heavily on Anne's shoulder. "Anne Shirley, what does this mean?" he said angrily. Anne returned no answer. It was asking too much of flesh and blood to expect her to tell before the whole school that she had been called carrots. Gilbert it was who spoke up stoutly. "It was my fault, Mr. Phillips. I teased her." Mr. Phillips paid no heed to Gilbert. "I am sorry to see a pupil of mine displaying such a temper and such a vindictive spirit," he said in a solemn tone, as if the mere fact of being a pupil of his ought to root out all evil passions from the hearts of small, imperfect mortals. "Anne, go and stand on the platform in front of the blackboard for the rest of the afternoon." Anne would have indefinitely preferred a whipping to this punishment, under which her sensitive spirit quivered as from a whiplash. With a white, set face, she obeyed. Mr. Phillips took a chalk crayon and wrote on the blackboard above her head, "Anne Shirley has a very bad temper. Anne Shirley must learn to control her temper," and then read it out loud so that even the primer class, who couldn't read writing, should understand it. Jeez, the humiliation these teachers could do. I don't think they're still doing things like that. Kids don't put up with that. Anne stood there the rest of the afternoon with that legend above her. She did not cry or bang her head. Anger was still too hot in her heart for that, and it sustained her amid all her agony of humiliation. With resentful eyes and passion-red cheeks, she confronted alike Diana's sympathetic gaze and Charlie Sloan's indignant nods and Josie Pye's malicious smiles. As for Gilbert Blythe, she would not even look at him. She would never look at him again. She would never speak to him. When school was dismissed, Anne marched out with her red head held high. Gilbert Blythe tried to intercept her at the porch door.
"I'm awful sorry I made fun of your hair, Anne," he whispered contritely. "Honest I am. Don't be mad for keeps now." Anne swept up disdainfully, without look or sign of hearing. "Oh, how could you, Anne? Oh, how could you, Anne?" breathed Diana as they went down the road, half reproachfully, half admiringly. Diana felt that she could never have resisted Gilbert's plea. "I shall never forgive Gilbert Blythe," said Anne firmly. "And Mr. Phillips spelled my name without an E, too. The iron has entered into my soul, Diana." Diana hadn't the least idea what Anne meant, but she understood it was something terrible. So we're sort of getting the picture of Diana. She's she cares a lot about her looks, and we're sort of getting that she's not, doesn't have a big imagination, and she just likes having a good friend. "You mustn't mind Gilbert making fun of your hair," she said soothingly. "Why, he makes fun of all the girls. He laughs at mine because it's so black. He's called me a crow a dozen times, and I never heard him apologize for anything before either." "That's a great deal of difference between being called a crow and being called carrots," said Anne with dignity. "Gilbert Blythe has hurt my feelings excruciatingly, Diana." It is possible the matter might have blown over without more excruciation if nothing else had happened. But when things begin to happen, they are apt to keep on. Avonlea scholars often spent noon hour picking gum in Mr. Bell's spruce grove over the hill and across his big pasture field. From there, they could keep an eye on Eben Wright's house where the master boarded. When they saw Mr. Phillips emerging therefrom, they ran for the schoolhouse. But the distance being about three times longer than Mr. Wright's lane, they were very apt to arrive there, breathless and gasping, some 3 minutes too late. On the following day, Mr. Phillips was seized with one of his spasmodic fits of reform and announced, before going to dinner, that he should expect to find all the scholars in their seats when he returned. Anyone who came in late would be punished. I guess she hasn't been home to tell Marilla about this day yet. All the boys and some of the girls went to Mr. Bell's spruce grove as usual, fully intending to stay only long enough to pick a chew. But spruce groves are seductive and yellow nuts of gum beguiling. They picked and loitered and strayed. And as usual, the first thing that recalled them to a sense of the flight of time was Jimmy Glover's shouting from the top of a patriarchal old spruce, "Master's coming!" The girls, who were on the ground, started first and managed to reach the schoolhouse in time, but without a second to spare. The boys, who had to wriggle hastily down from the trees, were later, and Anne, who had not been picking gum at all, but was wandering happily in the far end of the grove, waist-deep among the bracken, singing softly to herself, with a wreath of rice lilies on her hair, as if she were some wild divinity of the shadowy places, was latest of all. Anne could run like a deer, however. Run she did, with the impish result that she overtook the boys at the door and was swept into the schoolhouse among them, just as Mr. Phillips was in the act of hanging up his hat. Mr. Phillips' brief reforming energy was over. He didn't want the bother of punishing a dozen pupils, so it was necessary to do something to save his word. So he looked about for a scapegoat and found it in Anne, who had dropped into her seat, gasping for breath with her forgotten lily wreath hanging askew over one ear and giving her a particularly rakish and disheveled appearance. "And surely, since you seem to be so fond of the boys' company, we shall indulge your taste for it this afternoon," he said sarcastically. "Take the

It flicked in the raw. Obey me at once. Gee, he really picks on her. For a moment, Anne looked as if she meant to disobey. Then, realizing that there was no help for it, she rose haughtily, stepped across the aisle, sat down beside Gilbert Blythe, and buried her face in her arms on the desk. Ruby Gillis, who got a glimpse of it as it went down, told the others going home from school that she'd actually never seen anything like it. It was so white with awful little red spots in it. To Anne, this was at the end of all things. It was bad enough to be singled out for punishment from among a dozen equally guilty ones. It was worse still to be sent to sit with a boy. But that that boy should be Gilbert Blythe was heaping insult on injury to a degree utterly unbearable. Anne felt that she could not bear it, and it would be of no use to try. Her whole being seethed with shame and anger and humiliation. At first, the other scholars looked and whispered and giggled and nudged. But as Anne never lifted her head, and as Gilbert worked fractions of as if his whole soul was absorbed in them, and them only, they soon returned to their own tasks, and Anne was forgotten. When Mr. Phillips called the history class out, Anne should have gone, but Anne did not move. And Mr. Phillips, who had been writing some verses to Priscilla before he called the class, was thinking about an obstinate rhyme still and never missed her. Once, when nobody was looking, Gilbert took from his desk a little pink candy heart with a gold motto in it, "You are sweet," and slipped it under the curve of Anne's arm. Whereupon Anne rose, took the pink heart gingerly between the tips of her fingers, dropped it on the floor, ground it to powder beneath her heel, and resumed her position without deigning to bestow a glance on Gilbert. When school went out, Anne marched to her desk, ostentatiously took out everything therein, books and writing tablet, pen and ink, testament and arithmetic, and piled them neatly on her cracked slate. "What are you taking all those things home for, Anne?" Diane wanted to know as soon as they were out on the road. She had not dared to ask the question before. "I am not coming back to school any more," said Anne. Diane gasped and stared at Anne to see if she meant it. "Will Marilla let you stay home?" she asked. "She'll have to," said Anne. "I'll never go to school to that man again." "Oh, Anne!" Diane looked as if she were ready to cry. "I do think you're mean. What shall I do? Mr. Phillips will make me sit with that horrid Gertie Pye. I know he will, because she is sitting alone. Do come back, Anne." "I'd do almost anything in the world for you, Diana," said Anne sadly. "I'd let myself be torn limb from limb if it would do you any good. But I can't do this, so please don't ask it. You harrow up my very soul." "Just think of all the fun we'll miss," mourned Diana. "We are going to build the loveliest new house down by the brook, and we'll be playing ball next week. And you've never played ball, Anne. It's tremendously exciting. And we're going to learn a new song. Jane Andrews is practicing it up now, and Alice Andrews is going to bring a new pansy book next week, and we're all going to read it out loud, chapter about, down by the brook. And you know you are so fond of reading out loud, Anne." Nothing moved Anne in the least. Her mind was made up. She would not go to school to Mr. Phillips again. She told Marilla so when she got home. "Nonsense," said Marilla. "It isn't nonsense at all," said Anne, gazing at Marilla with solemn, reproachful eyes. "Don't you understand, Marilla? I've been insulted." "Insulted fiddlesticks! You'll go to school tomorrow as usual." "Oh, no," Anne shook her head gently. "I'm not going back, Marilla. I'll learn my lessons at home, and I'll be as good as I can be, and hold my tongue all the time, if it's possible at all. But I will not go back to school, I assure you." Marilla saw something remarkably like unyielding stubbornness looking out of Anne's small face.

0: She understood that she would have trouble in overcoming it, but she resolved wisely to say nothing more just then. "I'll run down and see Rachel about it this evening," she thought. "There's no use reasoning with Anne now. She's too worked up, and I've an idea she can be awful stubborn if she takes a notion. Far as I can make out from her story, Mr. Phillips has been carrying matters with a rather high hand, but I would never do to say so to her. I'll just talk it over with Rachel. She's sent 10 children to school, and she ought to know something about it. She'll have heard the whole story, too, by this time." Marilla found Miss Lynde knitting quilts as industriously and cheerfully as usual. "I suppose you know what I've come about," she said, a little shamefacedly. Mrs. Rachel nodded. "About Anne's fuss in school, I reckon," she said. "Tilly Boulter was in on her way home from school and told me about it." "I don't know what to do with her," said Marilla. "She declares she won't go back to school. I never saw a child so worked up. I've been expecting trouble ever since she started to school. I knew things were going too smooth to last. She's so high-strung. What would you advise, Rachel?"
1: "Well, since you've asked my advice, Marilla," said Mrs. Lynde amiably. Mrs. Lynde dearly loved to be asked for advice. "I'd just humor her a little at first. That's what I'd do. It's my belief that Mr. Phillips was in the wrong. Of course, it doesn't do to say so to the children, you know. And, of course, he did right to punish her yesterday for giving way to temper. But today it was different. The others who were late should have been punished as well as Anne, that's what. And I don't believe in making the girls sit with the boys for punishment. It isn't modest. Tilly Boulter was real indignant. She took Anne's part right through and said all the scholars did, too. Anne seems real popular among them somehow. I never thought she'd take with them so well."
0: "Then you really think I'd better let her stay home?" said Marilla in amazement. "Yes, that's it. I wouldn't say school to her again until she said it herself. Depend upon it, Marilla. She'll cool off in a week or so, and she'll be ready enough to go back of her own accord. That's what. Well, if you were to make her go back right off, dear knows what freak or tantrum she'd take next and make more trouble than ever. The little fuss made the better, in my opinion. She won't miss much by not going to school as far as that goes. Mr. Phillips isn't any good at all as a teacher. Though the order he keeps is scandalous, that's what, and he neglects the young fry and puts all his time on those big scholars he's getting ready for Queens. He'd never have got the school for another year if his uncle hadn't been a trustee, the trustee, for he just leads the other two around by the nose, that's what I declare. I don't know what education in this island is coming to." Mrs. Rachel shook her head, as much as to say if she were only at the head of the educational system of the province, things would be much better managed. Marilla took Mrs. Rachel's advice, and not another word was said to Anne about going back to school. She learned her lessons at home, did her chores, and played with Diana in the chilly purple autumn twilights. But when she met Gilbert Blythe on the road, or encountered him in Sunday school, she passed him by with an icy contempt that was no whit thawed by his evident desire to appease her. Even Diana's efforts as a peacemaker were of no avail. Anne had evidently made up her mind to hate Gilbert Blythe to the end of life. As much as she hated Gilbert, however, did she love Diana, with all the love of her passionate little heart, equally intense in its likes and dislikes. One evening, Marilla, coming in from the orchard with a basket of apples, found Anne sitting alone by the east window in the twilight, crying bitterly.
2: "Whatever's the matter now, Anne?" she asked.
0: "It's about Diana," sobbed Anne luxuriously. "I love Diana so, Marilla. I cannot ever live without her. But I know very well when we grow up that Diana will get married and go away and leave me. And, oh, what shall I do? I hate her husband. I just hate him furiously. I've been imagining it all out, the wedding and everything. Diana dressed in snowy garments with a veil and looking as beautiful and regal as a queen. and me the bridesmaid with a lovely dress too and puffed sleeves, but with the breaking heart hid beneath my smiling face, and then bidding Diana goodbye. Here Diana broke down entirely and wept with increasing bitterness. Marilla turned quickly away to hide her twitching face, but it was no use. She collapsed on the nearest chair and burst into such a hearty and unusual peal of laughter that Matthew, crossing the yard outside, halted in amazement. When had he heard Marilla laugh like that before? Oh, I got a tear out of that. "Well, Anne Shirley," said Marilla as soon as she could speak, "if you must borrow trouble, for pity's sakes, borrow it handy your home. I should think you had an imagination, sure enough." Chapter 16. Diana is invited to tea with tragic results. October was a beautiful month at Green Gables, when the birches in the hollow turned as golden as sunshine, and the maples behind the orchard were royal crimson, and the wild cherry trees along the lane put on the loveliest shades of dark red and bronzy green, while the fields sunned themselves in aftermaths. Anne reveled in the world of color about her. "Oh, Marilla," she exclaimed one Saturday morning, coming dancing in with her arms full of gorgeous boughs, "I'm so glad I live in a world where there are Octobers. It would be terrible if we just skipped from September to November, wouldn't it? Look at those maple branches. Don't they give you a thrill? Several thrills. I'm going to decorate my room with them." "Messy things," said Marilla, whose aesthetic sense was not noticeably developed. You're cluttering up your room entirely too much with out-of-door stuff, Anne. Bedrooms are made to sleep in." "Oh, and dream in too, Marilla. And you know one can dream so much better in a room where there are pretty things. I'm going to put these boughs in the old blue jug and set them on my table." "Mind you don't drop leaves all over the stairs then. I'm going to a meeting at the Aid Society at Carmody this afternoon, Anne, and I won't likely be home before dark. You'll have to get Matthew and Jerry their supper, so mind you don't forget to put the tea to draw until you sit down at the table as you did last time." "It was dreadful of me to forget," said Anne apologetically, "but that was the afternoon I was trying to think of a name for Violet Vale, and it crowded other things out. Matthew was so good. He never scolded a bit. He put the tea down himself and said we could wait a while as well as not, and I told him a lovely fairy story while we were waiting, so he didn't find the time long at all. It was a beautiful fairy story, Marilla. I forgot the end of it, so I made up an end for it myself, and Matthew said he couldn't tell where the join came in. Matthew would think it all right, Anne, if you took a notion to get up and have dinner in the middle of the night. But you keep your wits about you this time. And I don't really know if I'm doing right. It may make you more addle-paddled than ever. But you can ask Diana to come over and spend the afternoon with you and have tea here."
2: "Oh, Marilla!" Anne clasped her hands. "How perfectly lovely! You are able to imagine things after all, or else you'd never have understood how I've longed for that very thing. It will seem so nice and grown-uppish. No fear of my forgetting to put the tea to draw when I have company. Oh, Marilla, can I use the rosebud spray tea set?" "No, indeed. The rosebud tea set? Well, what next? You know I never use that except for the minister or the aides. You'll put down the old brown tea set, but you can open the little yellow crock of cherry preserves. It's time it was being used anyhow. I believe it's beginning to go, and you can cut some fruit cake and have some of the cookies and snaps. I can just imagine myself sitting down at the head of the table and pouring out the tea," said Anne, shutting her eyes ecstatically, "and asking Diana if she takes sugar. I know she doesn't, but of course I'll ask her just as if I didn't know, and then pressing her to take another piece of fruit cake and another helping of preserves. Oh, Marilla, it's a wonderful sensation just to think of it.
0: Can I take her into the spare room to lay off her hat when she comes, and then into the parlor to sit?
2: No, the sitting room will do for you and your company. But there's a bottle half full of raspberry cordial that was left over from the church social the other night. It's on the second shelf of the sitting room closet, and you and Diana can have it if you like, and a cookie to eat with it along in the afternoon. For I dare say Matthew will be late coming into tea since he's hauling potatoes to the vessel. Anne fled down to the hollow, past the dryad's bubble, and up the spruce path to Orchard Slope to ask Diana to tea. As a result, just after Marilla had driven off to Carmody, Diana came over, dressed in her second best dress, and looking exactly as it is proper to look when asked out to tea. At other times, she was wont to run into the kitchen without knocking, but now she knocked primly at the front door. And when Anne, dressed in her second best, as primly opened it, both little girls shook hands as gravely as if they had never met before. This unnatural solemnity lasted until Diane had been taken to the east gable to lay off her hat, and then had sat for 10 minutes in the sitting room, toes in position. "How is your mother?" inquired Anne politely, just as if she had not seen Mrs. Barry picking apples that morning in excellent health and spirits. "She is very well, thank you. I suppose Mr. Cuthbert is hauling potatoes to the Lily Sands this afternoon, is he?" said Diana, who had ridden down to Mr. Harmon Andrews that morning in Matthew's cart.
0: "Yes, our potato crop is very good this year. I hope your father's potato crop is good, too."
2: "It is fairly good, thank you. Have you picked many of your apples yet?"
0: "Ever so many," said Anne, forgetting to be dignified and jumping up quickly. "Let's go out to the orchard and get some of the red sweetings, Diana. Marilla said we can have all that are left in the tree. Marilla is a very generous woman. She said we could have fruitcake and cherry preserves for tea, but it isn't good manners to tell your company what you're going to give them to eat, so I won't tell you what she said we could have to drink, only it begins with an R and a C, and it's bright red color. Oh, I love bright red drinks, don't you? They taste twice as good as any other color." The orchard, with its great sweeping boughs that bent to the ground with fruit, proved so delightful that the little girls spent most of the afternoon in it, sitting in a grassy corner where the frost had spared the green and the mellow autumn sunshine lingered warmly, eating apples and talking as hard as they could. Diana had much to tell Anne of what went on in school. She had to sit with Gertie Pye, and she hated it. Gertie squeaked her pencil all the time, and it just made her, Diana's, blood run cold. Ruby Gillis had charmed all her warts away. True's you live with a magic pebble that old Mary Joe from the creek gave her. You had to rub the warts with the pebble and then throw it away over your left shoulder at the time of the new moon, and the warts would all go. Charlie Sloane's name was written up with Emma White's on the porch wall, and Em White was awful mad about it. Sam Bolter has sassed Mr. Phillips in class, and Mr. Phillips whipped him, and Sam's father came down to the school and dared Mr. Phillips to lay a hand on one of his children again. And Maddie Andrews had a new red hood and a blue crossover with tassels on it, and the airs she put on about it were perfectly sickening, and Lizzie Wright didn't speak to Mammy Wilson because Mammy Wilson's grown-up sister had cut out Lizzie Wright's grown-up sister with her bow. And everybody missed Anne so, and wished she'd come to school again, and Gilbert Blythe, and Anne didn't want to hear about Gilbert Blythe. She jumped up hurriedly and said suppose they go in and have some raspberry cordial. Anne looked on the second shelf of the room pantry, but there was no bottle of raspberry cordial there. Search revealed it away back on the top shelf. Anne put it on a tray and set it on the table with a tumbler. "Now please help yourself, Diana," she said politely. "I don't believe I'll have any just now. I don't feel as if I wanted any after all those apples." Diana poured herself out a tumbler full, looked at its bright red hue admiringly, and then sipped it daintily.
1: "That's awful nice raspberry cordial, Anne," she said. "I didn't know raspberry cordial was so nice."
0: "I'm real glad you like it. Take as much as you want. I'm going to run out and stir the fire up. There are so many responsibility on a person's mind when they're keeping house, isn't there?"
1: When Anne came back from the kitchen, Diana was drinking her second glassful of cordial, and being entreated thereto by Anne, she offered no particular objection to the drinking of a third. The tumblerfuls were generous ones, and the raspberry cordial was certainly very nice.
0: "The nicest I ever drank," said Diana. "It's ever so much nicer than Mrs. Lynde's, although she brags of hers so much. It doesn't taste a bit like hers."
1: "I should think Marilla's raspberry cordial would probably be much nicer than Mrs. Lynde's," said Anne loyally. "Marilla is a famous cook. She is trying to teach me to cook, but I assure you, Diana, it is uphill work. There's so little scope for imagination in cookery. You just have to go by rules. The last time I made a cake, I forgot to put the flour in. I was thinking the loveliest story about you and me, Diana. I thought you were desperately ill with smallpox and everybody deserted you, but I went boldly to your bedside and nursed you back to life, and then I took the smallpox and died, and I was buried under those poplar trees in the backyard. You planted a rose bush by my grave and watered it with your tears, and you never, never forgot the friend of your youth who sacrificed her life for you. Oh, it was such a pathetic little tale, Diana. The tears just rained down over my cheeks while I mixed the cake. But I forgot the flour, and the cake was a dismal failure. Flour is so essential to cakes, you know. Marilla was very cross, and I don't wonder. I'm a great trial to her. She was terribly mortified about the pudding sauce last week. We had a plum pudding for dinner on Tuesday, and there was half the pudding and a pitcherful of sauce left over. Marilla said there was enough for another dinner and told me to set it in the pantry shelf and cover it. I meant to cover it just as much as could be, Diana, but when I carried it in, I was imagining I was a nun. Of course, I'm a Protestant, but I imagined I was Catholic, taking the veil to bury a broken heart in cloistered seclusion, and I forgot all about covering the pudding sauce. I thought of it next morning and ran to the pantry, Diana. Fancy, if you can, my extreme horror at finding a mouse drowned in that pudding sauce. I lifted the mouse out with a spoon and threw it out in the yard, and then I washed the spoon in three waters. Marilla was out milking, and I fully intended to ask her when she came in if I'd give the sauce to the pigs. But when she did come in, I was imagining that I was a frost fairy going through the woods, turning the trees red and yellow, whichever they wanted to be. So I never thought about the pudding sauce again, and Marilla sent me out to pick apples. Well, Mr. and Mrs. Chester Ross, friends from Spencervale, came here that morning. You know they're very stylish people, especially Mrs. Chester Ross. When Marilla called me in, dinner was all ready and everybody was at the table. I tried to be as polite and dignified as I could be, for I wanted Mrs. Chester Ross to think I was a likable little girl, even if I wasn't pretty. Everything went right until I saw Marilla coming with the plum pudding in one hand and the pitcher of pudding sauce warmed up in the other. Diana, that was a terrible moment. I remembered everything, and I just stood up in my place, and I shrieked out, "Marilla, you mustn't use that pudding sauce. There was a mouse drowned in it, and I forgot to tell you before." Oh, Diana, I shall never forget that awful moment if I live to be 100. Mrs. Chester Ross just looked at me, and I thought I would sink through the floor with mortification. She is such a perfect housekeeper, and fancy what she must have thought of us. Marilla turned red as fire, but she never said a word then. She just carried that sauce and pudding out and brought in some strawberry preserves. She even offered me some, but I can't swallow a mouthful. I couldn't swallow a mouthful. It was like heaping coals of fire in my head. Oh, it's 4:44. After Mrs. Chester Ross went away, Marilla gave me a dreadful scolding. "Why, Diana, what is the matter?" Diana had stood up very unsteadily. Then she sat down again, putting her hands to her head.
2: I'm awful sick, she said a little thickly. I must go right home.
1: Oh, you mustn't dream of going home without your tea, cried Anne in distress. I'll get it right off. I'll go and put the tea down this very minute.
2: I must go home, repeated Diana, stupidly but determinedly.
1: Let me get you a lunch anyhow, implored Anne. Let me give you a bit of fruitcake and some of the cherry preserves. Lie down on the sofa for a little while and you'll be better. Where do you feel bad?
2: I must go home, said Diana, and that was all she would say. In vain, Anne pleaded.
1: I never heard of company going home without tea, she mourned. Oh, Diana, do you suppose that it's possible you're really taking the smallpox? And if you are, I'll go and nurse you. You can depend on that. I'll never forsake you, but I do wish you'd stay till after tea. Where do you feel bad?
2: I'm awful dizzy, said Diana. And indeed, she walked very dizzily. Anne, with tears of disappointment in her eyes, got Diana's hat and went with her as far as the Barry yard fence. Then she wept all the way back to Green Gables, where she sorrowfully put the remainder of the raspberry cordial back in the pantry and got tea ready for Matthew and Jerry, with all the zest gone out of the performance. The next day was Sunday, and as the rain poured down in torrents from dawn till dusk, Anne did not stir abroad from Green Gables. Monday afternoon, Marilla sent her down to Miss Lynn's on an errand. In a very short space of time, Anne came flying back up the lane, with tears rolling down her cheeks. In the kitchen, she dashed and flung herself face downwards on the sofa in an agony.
1: Whatever has gone wrong now, Anne? Queried Marilla in doubt and dismay. I do hope you haven't gone and been saucy to Mrs. Lynde again.
2: No answer from Anne save more tears and stormier sobs.
1: Anne Shirley, when I ask you a question, I want it to be answered. Sit right up this very minute and tell me what you're crying about.
2: Anne sat up, tragedy personified.
1: Mrs. Lynde was up to see Mrs. Barry today, and Mrs. Barry is in an awful state, she wailed. She says that I set Diana drunk Saturday and sent her home in a disgraceful condition. And she says I must be thoroughly bad, wicked little girl, and she's never, never going to let Diana play with me again. Oh, Marilla, I'm just overcome with woe.
2: Marilla stared in blank amazement. Set Diana drunk, she said when she found her voice.
1: Anne, are you or Mrs. Barry crazy? What on earth did you give her? Not a thing but raspberry cordial, sobbed Anne. I never thought raspberry cordial would set people drunk, Marilla. Not even if you drank three big tumblerfuls, as Diana did. Oh, it sounds so like Mrs. Thompson's husband, but I didn't mean to set her drunk.
2: Drunk fiddlestick, said Marilla, marching to the sitting room pantry. There on the shelf was the bottle which she at once recognized as one containing some of her three-year-old homemade currant wine, for which she was celebrated in Avonlea. Although certain of the stricter sort, Mrs. Barry among them, disapproved strongly of it. And at the same time, Marilla recollected that she had put the bottle of raspberry cordial down in the cellar instead of in the pantry, as she had told Anne. She went back she gave her wine that she was sort of famous for, currant wine, instead of raspberry cordial. She went back to the kitchen with the wine bottle in her hand. Her face was twitching in spite of herself.
1: Anne, you certainly have a genius for getting into trouble. You went and gave Diana currant wine instead of raspberry cordial. Didn't you know the difference yourself?
2: I never tasted it, said Anne. I thought it was the cordial. I meant to be so hospitable. Diana got awfully sick and had to go home. Mrs. Barry told Mrs. Lynde she was simply dead drunk. She just laughed silly, like when her mother asked her what was the matter and went to sleep and slept for hours.
0: Her mother smelled her breath and knew she was drunk. She had a fearful headache all day yesterday. Mrs. Barry is so indignant, she will never believe but what I did it on purpose. I should think she would better punish Diana for being so greedy as to drink 3 glassfuls of anything, said Marilla shortly. Why, 3 of those big glasses would have made her sick, even if it had been only cordial. Well, this story will be a nice handle for those folks who are so down on me for making currant wine, although I haven't made any for 3 years, ever since I found out that the minister didn't approve. I just kept that bottle for sickness. There, there, child, don't cry. I can't see as you were to blame, although I'm sorry it happened so. I must cry, said Anne. My heart is broken. The stars in their courses fight against me. Marilla, Diana and I are parted forever. Oh, Marilla, I little dreamed of this when first we swore of our vows of friendship. Don't be foolish, Anne. Mrs. Barry will think better of it when she finds out you're not really to blame. I suppose she thinks you've done it for a silly joke or something of that sort. You'd best go up this evening and tell her how it was. My courage fails me at the thought of facing Diana's injured mother, sighed Anne. I wish you'd go, Marilla. You're so much more dignified than I am. Likely she'd listen to you quicker than to me. Well, I will, said Marilla. I will, said Marilla, reflecting that it would probably be the wiser course. Don't cry any more, Anne. It will be all right. Marilla had changed her mind about it being all right by the time she got back from Orchard Slope. Anne was watching her coming and fled to the porch door to meet her. Oh, Marilla, I know by your face that it's been no use, she said sorrowfully. Mrs. Barry won't forgive me. Mrs. Barry, indeed, snapped Marilla. Of all the unreasonable women I ever saw, she's the worst. I told her it was all a mistake and you weren't to blame, but she simply didn't believe me, and she rubbed it in well about my currant wine and how I'd always said it couldn't have the least effect on anybody. I just told her plainly that currant wine wasn't meant to be drunk 3 tumblerfuls at a time, and that if a child I had to do with was so greedy, I'd sober her up with a right good spanking. Marilla whisked into the kitchen, grievously disturbed, leaving a very much distracted little soul in the porch behind her. Presently, Anne stepped out bareheaded into the chill autumn dusk. Very determinedly and steadily, she took her way down through the sere clover field over the log bridge and up through the spruce grove. Lighted by a pale little moon hanging low over the western woods, Mrs. Barry coming to the door in answer to a timid knock, found a white-lipped, eager-eyed suppliant on the doorstep. Her face hardened. Mrs. Barry was a woman of strong prejudices and dislikes, and her anger was of the cold, sullen sort, which is always hardest to overcome. To do her justice, she really believed Anne had made Diana drunk out of sheer malice prepense, and she was honestly anxious to preserve her little daughter from the contamination of further intimacy with such a child. "What do you want?" she said stiffly. Anne clasped her hands. "Oh, Mrs. Barry, please forgive me. I did not mean to intoxicate Diana." "How could I? Just imagine if you were a poor little orphan girl that kind people had adopted and you had just one bosom friend in all the world. Do you think you would intoxicate her on purpose? I thought it was only raspberry cordial. I was firmly convinced it was raspberry cordial. Oh, please don't say that you won't let Diana play with me anymore. If you do, you will cover my life with a dark cloud of woe." This speech, which would have softened good Mrs. Lynn's heart in a twinkling, had no effect on Mrs. Barry, except to irritate her still more. She was suspicious of Anne's big words and dramatic gestures, and imagined that the child was making fun of her. So she said coldly and cruelly, "I don't think you are a fit little girl for Diana to associate with. You'd better go home and behave yourself." Anne's lips quivered. "Won't you just let me see Diana just once to say farewell?" she implored. "Diana has gone over to Carmody with her father," said Mrs. Barry, going in and shutting the door. "I think I have to stop. That's probably what will make her go back to school so she can see Diana, right? That's my guess. Anyway, bless you, our Dolly Parton. Thanks for listening to 96.9 FM, KMRD, LP, Madrid, New Mexico. And I'm going to play Dump Trucks and Tractors, Garbage Compactors. And we'll just think of our Dolly, our angel Dolly. It was just did good things all over the place and sang with everybody and loved on everybody. And everybody that met her had a great story. And anyway, just wonderful. So there's a big moon tonight. Go out and look at the moon. Thanks for listening. And I'll be back next week with more of Anne of Green Gables. Bye-bye.

0: That was Joe West. 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I'm Stella, and I'm here with the terrestrial wavelength. I'll be here until 7 o'clock tonight. 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

new from Creek Bed Carter Hogan, who played 1 year ago at KMRD's 10th anniversary festival. The name of that song was Blue Bonnets, off his new album Peasants Revolt. We started off the set at the top of the hour with Texas River Song from Little Mazarin, and followed that up with Kimya Dawson shouting out Dolly Parton with the song Everything's All Right. 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We're streaming online at kmrd.fm as well. Enjoy a silent hike in nature and watch the sunset over the hills at the Cerritos Hills State Park on Friday, August 28th. That's this Friday, starting at 7:30 p.m. The transition from day to night is a wonderful time to experience the rhythm of nature and reflect. The air cools, the wind stills, and the land grows quiet. Silence and whispering are encouraged on this guided hike to take in the natural silence of the park. Participants should be prepared for hiking in low light conditions. Meet at the main park entrance, half a mile north of the village of Cerritos. Speaking of the Cerritos Hills State Park, the state park is celebrating its 17th birthday, and that will be celebrated coinciding with the Fiesta de Cerritos on Saturday, September 5th. Festivities will include a burro hike starting at 8 a.m. in the park, Los Niños Spanish dancers at 11 o'clock in front of the church, live music from 11:30 to 3 p.m. in the plaza, and lunch served by amigos between 11:30 and 1:30 at the visitor center. More information is available at cerritoshills.org. KMRD will be there with a booth, and so will the Madrid Food Program. That's between 10 and 3 on Saturday, September 5th. I'll be back in the next break with some more community announcements. Thanks so much for tuning in.

dragged you from your bed and said,

You're listening to Magic Community Radio. I'm Stella. This is the Terrestrial Wavelength. And behind me right now is Nielsen Family with a track from their new album, Imperial Residue. The name of this song is Comrade. We started off the last set with Let Me See the Colts from Smog. And then we heard Love is Like a Butterfly by Dolly Parton. Selected just a few of my favorite Dolly Parton songs for this show this evening. It's been really beautiful to listen to the other DJs' tributes and also to hear some responses from listeners to the other DJs' tributes to Dolly Parton over the last 24 hours or so. How lucky we are to have a collective experience here. After Love is Like a Butterfly, we heard Take It for Granted by Jeffrey Lewis, and then we heard Clear Night for Love by Rocky Erickson. Followed that up with Guiding Light by Television. Before we head into the next set, a few more announcements. It's almost time for my favorite Madrid event of the year, the annual Clean and Recycle Weekend. It's happening on Saturday, September 12th and Sunday, September 13th this year. 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Bring household trash and scrap metal recycling to the Upper Ballpark parking lot between 9 a.m. and 5 p.m. Loose trash should be bagged. Scrap metal includes aluminum, copper, brass, steel, and large appliances. Other recycling will not be accepted but can be dropped off for free at the San Marcos Transfer Station throughout the year. Again, that's September 12th and 13th. Free dumpsters for scrap metal and trash. The quarterly meeting of the Madrid Landowners Association will take place on Monday, September 14th at 6 p.m. at the Madrid Fire Station, No. 5 Firehouse Lane. While MLA membership and voting are limited to those who own property in Madrid, meetings and discussion are open to the public. The Madrid Food Program continues to distribute food bags every week to members of our community. That happens Friday mornings at the Madrid Fire Station, No. 5 Firehouse Lane. You can sign up there or by emailing madridfoodprogram@gmail.com. The food program also offers open pantry hours and a weekly hot meal Friday evenings between 5 and 7 at the fire station. All are welcome to come eat or take prepared food to go and to browse and take what they need from the pantry shelves. Thank you so much for tuning into your community radio station. This is KMRDLP. Stay tuned.